0: It's 10, 15 minutes. G'day, it's Hamish here. This is Mornings on 702 through until 11 o'clock. We've been talking about Pauline Hanson in Sicily with Gina Reinhart this morning. We'll find out what Barnaby Joyce thinks about it all in just a moment. Also,
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2: Golden Ticket. 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
0: Yes, your chance to win the Golden Ticket. The cue to call is around 10:30 this morning. For now, the code word is Tolkien. 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
0: Just a couple of things to let you know about on the roads this morning. At Calga on the M1 Pacific Motorway at Pete's Ridge.

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0: It is 7 minutes past 10. We've been talking about One Nation leader Pauline Hanson this morning and her trip to Sicily, it appears, with party backer Gina Rinehart. Pauline Hanson has also appeared on a podcast with the far-right activist Tommy Robinson, also a convicted criminal in the UK. She said that her daughter Lee could be a future leader for One Nation. Barnaby Joyce is a One Nation MP, represents the seat of New England. Very good morning to you, Barnaby.
5: Good morning to you, Hamish. We're talking about death and dying, and now we'll go across to Barnaby Joyce.
0: Well, that's your logic, not mine, my friend. Talk to me about Sicily. Gina Rinehart, Pauline Hanson, what's going on?
5: Well, I suppose it's a holiday, Hamish. I mean, I can't really, you know, go beyond that. If someone wants to have a holiday, I'm actually off to Sicily next week for my daughter to meet my daughter's boyfriend's family, which, as I've said on television, is very ominous. But, you know, it's got nothing to do with the other guys.
0: Are you paying your own way?
5: Of course I'm paying my own way, absolutely, 100%. Unless you want to pick up the bill for me, it's bloody costs a bit. But, anyway.
0: And do you know whether Pauline's paid her own way or is Gina funding?
5: I don't know anything about that. But, look, I suppose they're having a holiday.
0: Have you asked?
5: No, I haven't. But, you know, I'm always try to be straight with people. I wouldn't be surprised if Gina picks up some of the tab for the accommodation. I wouldn't be surprised about that at all. Maybe I'm wrong, but, you know, I don't know. But so what? If two people are mates and they go on a holiday together, who cares, really?
0: What is it with your party and Gina Rinehart? Like, she seems to be paying for a lot.
5: Well, I suppose it's the same with the Labor Party and the union movement. What's going on there? It's the Labor Party and at times Pratt and Andrew Forrest. It's the Greens with the online travel magnates. It's, you know, if you can't find someone who's inspired enough to back you, then you're probably not very inspiring. And that's what happens in politics. And, it's like the taxpayer and the ABC. And they're very inspired by the ABC, so they reach in their pocket and pay for it.
0: I suppose the thing is with, let's just take the unions, for example. We can interview the unions and ask what their position is. We can look at the Labor Party and its position. We can see sometimes it's the same, sometimes it's different.
5: Come on. Do you really get under the bonnet with the unions and their relationship with the ALP? Of course not.
0: You know, we certainly ask some questions, for example, in this state, they're, you know, pursuing reform of the pokies, for example.
5: It's a functionary thing with Sal McManus generally, and good luck to her. But I don't hear inquisitive interviews with the CFMEU and their support of the ALP.
0: Give it a break. I've interviewed John Setker, pushed him pretty hard on some questions, Barnaby.
5: John. And straight down the line goes John. You know, I'm sure he got to the bottom of it.
0: Well, gave it a crack. I mean, some people are easier to interview than others. Sometimes it's very hard to get a straight answer out of you, Barnaby Joyce.
5: Yeah, well, I'm just saying private individuals are going to be very hesitant to sort of divulge all their inners. And so the union movement, that's just the way it is. And if people come up with if you run a political party, you have to have money. Otherwise, if you don't have money, it's not going to work. Just simple as that.
0: I suppose the thing is, with One Nation, you and Pauline Hanson are walking around the country saying, we're for the people, the major parties aren't.
5: I'm in Bendemeer. Where are you?
0: We're closer to the people than you are. Not. And yet she's cavorting in Sicily with a billionaire.
5: I'm fine. They're just saying to me that I'm not close to the people. Do the people here think I'm close to them? I'm all good. There you go.
0: But can you see how this might look to people, that when you say that you're better reflecting the views of ordinary Australians, you're accepting, you know, a free plane, for example, from Gina Rinehart?
5: I don't have a free plane.
0: Your party leader does, though.
5: Yeah, but no, that'd be the party has. And look, what's the alternative to that, Hamish? I keep on getting sort of confused.
0: Or you could take the bus.
5: You prefer us to put it on the taxpayer's ticket. Would you like us to do that and fly around on the taxpayer's ticket, or we can get it paid privately? Which one is your listeners prefer? Because we have to declare anything that we do that is private. So I don't know. I just

0: statistics. We had that very interesting call from Dale earlier down around Cronulla, who'd been out surfing this morning, said there'd been a shark located. We've been looking into the statistics he brought us, but also the question of drones above Cronulla Beach. I'll have some more info on that for you very soon. Also, we're going to talk about this book fair that's on this weekend. It's the Lifeline Book Fair, known as the Knox Book Fair to some. A really big deal, big event for a very good cause. We'll have an update for you on that quite soon here on Mornings. But it is time to see if we've got a winner.
1: 702 ABC Sydney's Golden Ticket.
2: Golden Ticket. Ticket.
0: Yes, the code word is out there on the airwaves. If you've written it down, I hope you've got the right answer. You can go in the draw to win the Golden Ticket, and a fantastic bunch of double passes included in the Golden Ticket.

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1: This is Evenings with Mark Humphreys.
2: It sure is. Well, are you someone who exercises regularly? Or do you find that your healthy habits peak in summer and maybe drop off a little when the temperature does the same? Well, Professor Shelley Keating from the University of Queensland School of Human Movement and Nutrition Scientists is here to tell us how we can stay fit and active year round, especially when it feels harder to leave the comfort of your blankets. But I want to hear from you too. What are your tips for getting out of bed on a cold morning? Do you set the alarm earlier? Producer Joe told me he throws the blankets off immediately to try and shock himself awake. I don't know, has anyone else tried that? For me, what gets me up in the morning is just fear of being fired. That seems to be enough for me. But let us know how you do it by calling 1-300-800-222, or you can send me a text on 0467-922-702. But let's go to the expert, Professor Shelley Keating. Welcome to Weekend Evenings.
3: Thanks very much. It's lovely to join you.
2: So, at this time of year, when it's getting colder, speaking of myself, my exercise is

0: the director of surgery, and we have been talking about weight loss drugs and whether my weight loss makes your life any better, whether funding weight loss drugs actually would take pressure off other parts of the public health system. And you seem to think, what are all the things that stem out of obesity, Wendy? That what are all the other health issues that are like an octopus from obesity?
1: Obesity is now the number one preventable cause of death in our community. So ahead of alcohol and tobacco. So tobacco has been number one for a number of years, and obesity has now overtaken that. And that's because obesity is the major driver of cardiovascular disease or heart disease. It's the major driver of stroke. It's the major driver of many cancers. It's the major driver of diabetes and all the downstream effects of diabetes. In fact, there's 200 diseases that are directly or indirectly caused by or made worse by obesity. So if we can go to the source
0: and take away the shame, maybe
1: the problem, and take away the shame in saying, let's help you with your weight. And, you know, doctors, we also feel awkward in approaching people's weight. And look, there are people who live with extra adiposity, who carry extra weight, that have no impact on their health. But we don't know who those lucky people are going to be. And it's a bit like, you know, me being a doctor, it's my job to warn you of risk factors. So if you're a smoker, it's my job to say, hey, you shouldn't smoke. If you're drinking too much, you should cut back on what you're drinking. If you're not exercising enough, you should exercise a bit more. If you're carrying extra weight, I would say it should be as natural a conversation as saying, well, you are carrying a bit of extra weight. You know, there's some things we can think about to do to try to help you reduce that weight. And that hopefully will make you not only healthier, make you live longer, but, you know, feel a lot better in yourself, take the pressure off your joints, just really improve your quality of life. So we should be able to talk about that as naturally as we talk about so many other things.
0: Yeah, I think the conversation about, listen, you need to drop a bit of weight is so much more confronting and hurtful than you really should stop drinking so much, you really shouldn't smoke.
1: It really is. And that's because I think because, you know, unfortunately, living with obesity is still the last frontier in stigma. It's still the last frontier. And these are the group of people that still get picked on. They're people who get shamed, and they're people who've been told that they're moral, you know, they've got a moral failing because they, in inverted commas, can't control themselves. And it's just so wrong and so unfair. These people who are living with obesity have very efficient metabolism. They're, in fact, the survivors historically. They're the very evolved people, and they should not feel ashamed of the fact that they have a problem that's hard for them to control, and they should be proud of the fact if they go and seek help. And we should be celebrating that we now finally have some solutions that are effective, they're safe, and, you know, are only going to get better as time goes by.
0: Great to talk to you, Wendy Brown.
1: Thank you so much for having me, Libby.
0: Professor Wendy Brown, Director of Surgery at the Alfred Hospital. In just a moment, I'm going to share with you some information about how these weight loss drugs are actually transforming the longevity of our First Nations people in a way you won't even have thought possible.
2: Is she really going out with him?
3: Well, there she is. Let's ask her.
2: Betty, is that Jimmy's ring you're wearing?
3: Mm-hmm.
2: Gee, it must be great riding with him. Mm-hmm. Is he picking you up after school today?
3: Mm-mm.
2: By the way, where'd you meet him?

0: 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My name is Libby Gore.
1: Fresh ideas and captivating conversations.
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0: I promised you a little bit more Darryl Braithwaite. And then, of course, it's news.

0: older than you? I don't think.
1: I'm 1995 I was born, so.
0: You were born right in the middle of it. What are you talking about? I should hang up on you right now. I did my best work in 1995. In 1995, we were making McFeast live from the bowels of Parliament House. Who was Prime Minister in 1995?
1: John Howard?
0: No, he was not. No. Who was Prime Minister in 1995?
1: I don't know. I'm sorry.
0: Oh, you don't know a lot of things tonight, do you, Kat?
1: No, I don't.
0: Okay, let's see if you don't know this. Would you like to choose from... you're in movies still. Do you want that one or do you want Dinosaurs or That Was the Week That Was or US States? It was Paul Keating, Kat.
1: Oh, Paul Keating. I love his...
0: Oh, you love his work.
1: His one-liners.
0: Oh, famous for his one-liners. Great.
1: Young people.
0: You're a millennial, aren't you, Kat?
1: Yes, I am. I'm a cusp. I'm a cusp. I'm almost a Gen Z.
0: Oh, even worse.
1: I know. I will go with...
0: I'm surprised you're not offended by me.
1: No.
0: I'm Generation X. I'm very robust. Because no one even remembers we exist. No, Bob Hawke, Adrian, he was not Prime Minister in 1995. No, he was not. Oh, goodness.
1: See, I'm not even the worst of them.
0: You're not.
1: I will go with, can you repeat the categories for me?
0: Movies, Dinosaurs, That Was the Week That Was, US States or Atlantis?
1: I'll go with US States.
0: Okay. According to the most recent census, which is the least populous US state? Where are they doing the least shtupping with any kind of result? It's got nothing to do with how much it's worth on a Scrabble board either.
1: Yeah, no.
0: But they might be playing Scrabble instead.
1: Rhode Island?
0: No.
1: No. Okay, thank you.
0: Sorry. Joni. Hello, Joni.
2: Hi. I'm going to say Delaware.
0: Uh-uh.
2: No.
0: Sorry. David is in Holden Hill in Adelaide. According to the most recent census, what is the least populous US state, David?
3: I wouldn't have a clue, mate, but what I do want to say is this. Two things. First of all, you, Suzanne Hill and Joe Lafferty, man, you're good looking, great looking women. Geez, you got balls. You don't take any shit. I'll give you that one. And the second thing is, I've got to say this, man. Can anyone who really wants to change the national anthem to I Am Australian by the Seekers, please? I don't know, man. I'm just trying to plug that one. That's all.
0: You want to?
3: Yeah, come on, man. You got to look at it. It's fantastic, mate. It covers the blackfellas, covers the convicts, covers the women, covers everything, you know? It really is. And it makes Gert by sea look like... Anyway. Okay.
0: Okay.
3: What was the question again, mate?
0: Oh, I wouldn't know after that little splurt.
3: That's serious about it, man. I've rung up Suzanne, I've rung up Joe about it, I've rung up everybody.
0: Normally they would have a warning next to your name. They would have a warning next to your name normally. They would say, this man wants to change the national anthem, be careful. Noel knows the answer. Let's stick to the point. According to the most recent census, what is the least populous US state?
3: Hawaii.
0: Mm-mm. Not Hawaii.
3: Sorry, Dave.
0: Okay.
3: Thanks very much, Lily.
0: See ya.
3: Hey, keep doing your stuff. It's great. Bye.
0: Okay, bye. Hello, Andrew.
4: Hello.
0: Hello. How are you?
4: I'm all right. How are you?
0: I'm okay. I think I survived that last phone call.
4: Good.
0: So do you know, according to the most recent census, the least populous US state...
4: I do know a little bit about US states. Mm. Well, I know about capitals.
0: But that's not the question. This is about, reproduction.
4: Yeah, that's true. Is it Wyoming?
0: Wyoming? It is Wyoming. Did you look that up?
4: I didn't look that up. I'm walking around.
0: I can hear your footsteps. What would you like to do now? US States, Atlantis, that was the week that was, dinosaurs or movies?
4: What is Atlantis all about?
0: Atlantis, I don't know. It's a Greek philosophy.
4: Yeah.
0: You want to go there?
4: I'll go movies.
0: Oh, movies. Okay. We did that one. Who is the only actress with a surname starting with A to have won the Best Actress Oscar?
4: Surname starting with A. That's a really hard question.
0: It is a really hard question. I'm looking up. I'm just trying to see if I can find anything that'll help you.
4: That's just, like, ridiculously hard.
0: It's really, really hard. Apparently, Eric knows these things, but he's gone now.
4: Okay. Have you got a clue?
0: I'm trying to find one, but I can't find it anywhere. Hang on.
4: Beginning with A,
0: I'm looking. I'm trying to find something for you. Hang on a minute.
4: I actually think you're going to struggle to find someone who knows this besides Eric, maybe.
0: I could help. If I could help, nah.
4: I know.
0: I could help. Are you ready?
4: Yep. These are a few of my favorite things.
0: And who sang that?
4: That was Julie.
0: What is the only actress with a surname starting with the letter A to have won the Best Actress Oscar?
4: Julie Andrews.
0: Very good. We got it together. Cam knew it too. Brendan knew it.
4: Thank you so much.
0: That's okay. James in Mordialloc, Maria knew it. I'm very grateful that you all knew it. That was hard.
4: Yeah, that is really hard.
0: Whoever writes these, I don't think likes people.
4: I think I needed some help there, and thank you for that.
0: That's my pleasure. Okay. Do you want more movies? Do you want dinosaurs? That was the week that was, Atlantis or US States?
4: Well, now you've given me that movie one. I don't know. Are they all as hard as that? Jesus.
0: No. He's nothing to do with it.
4: I'll have another movie one.
0: Who is the only actress with a surname?
4: No. Not that.
0: You're going to get it.
4: Okay, go on.
0: Okay. Or else the only one I'll let you default to is Atlantis.
4: All right. Okay. Well, okay, if it's another surname one, yeah, I'll go to Atlantis.
0: Oh, really? Okay.
4: Oh, okay. Do you think I'll get this one? All right, go with this one.
0: Who is the only actress with a surname starting with Z to have won the Best Actress Oscar?
4: Oh, Jesus.
0: Her surname starts with Z. There aren't too many of them. You sound like you're doing speech exercises.
4: I'm sorry. Surname begins with Z.
0: Yeah. And she's been in a franchise of movies that are...
4: The
0: A
4: June
0: grade,
4: films?
0: Pardon?
4: I'm not sure. A grade films.
0: A grade, B grade, A plus B grade movies, like.
4: Yeah.
0: Well, they're actually just A grade.
4: Yeah, but not the June films. Okay.
0: Jim in Campbelltown's got it. All right.
4: Yeah.
0: We're going to move on.
4: Yeah. All right. Yeah. Give me 5 more seconds.
0: I'm giving you more than that.
4: Are you playing to mock me, or are you, or is this a clue?
0: The latter.
4: All by myself.
0: Okay, bye.
4: From now on.

0: $100,000.
1: Correct. Do you want to stay with Atlantis, go to US states? That was the week that was dinosaurs or movies?
0: I'm going to go back to movies.
1: Movies. We're out of movies.
0: Oh, okay.
1: Sorry, we're all out of movies. That's what Freya told me.
0: The one that I haven't heard, the week that was.
1: Okay. Which two teams will be facing off in the World Cup third place playoffs on Sunday, actually? Well, it's their Saturday. It's our Sunday.
0: Okay. I'm pretty sure it's France and England.
1: It is France and England. And didn't we want that to be the final? But anyway, do you want to stay with that was the week that was, dinosaurs, movies, US states or Atlantis?
0: Let's do that one again. That was fun.
1: Pauline Hanson has been spotted with Gina Reinhart at a luxury hotel on which Mediterranean island?
0: I wouldn't have a clue. Luxury hotel. It wouldn't be. What's Mediterranean? Is it Sicily?
1: It is Sicily. Very good. That was a good guess.
0: Jesus, okay.
1: Very good. Do you want to stay there? That was the week.
0: Yeah, we'll do one more.
1: Which Christopher Nolan blockbuster opened this week to rave reviews?
0: It's The Odyssey.
1: Correct. That's the end of that category. You got dinosaurs, Atlantis, or US states?
0: Let's go US states.
1: US states. Which letter... I'm just looking at how many you've got because I have to count, don't you? Because you might get a magnet or something that you all want, which I absolutely don't understand why. Anyway, so you've done three. Four. According to which letter does not appear in the name of any US states? Are you Googling?
0: No, I'm trying to think if X is in any.
1: Is that your answer?
0: Yes. No, it's not.
1: Mm-hmm.
0: Oh, boy. I know it'll be one of those back-end ones. I cannot think.
1: No? Guess.
0: It's not Q, is it?
1: It is Q.
0: It's cute. Oh, my God. Okay.
1: Do you want another one, US states or dinosaurs?
0: Yeah.
1: Or?
0: I'll try and knock myself out.
1: Okay, US states. The geographic centre of the contiguous United States is located in which Midwestern US state? The geographic centre of the contiguous United States is located in which Midwestern US state?
0: Trying to think what's in the middle. I'll go with Wyoming.
1: No, Wyoming was an earlier answer, which is the least populous, not this one. But Okay. Thank you very much. You've done an incredible job, Jason. Well done.
0: Amazing. Awesome. Thank you.
1: Was that fun?
0: It was awesome. First time.
1: Well, sorry, didn't mean to hang up on you just as you were having a good time. Beg your pardon. Hello, Anna.
2: Hey.
1: Anna's in Northcote in Victoria.
2: Yes, I just missed all the good categories. What am I up to?
1: You're up to US states.
2: Mm-hmm. Can I have the question again?
1: Yep. The geographic centre of the contiguous United States is located in which Midwestern US state?
2: Contiguous. Okay. I don't know. I'll say Indiana. Is that a state?
1: It's not the right answer. It's the wrong answer. And we're not there anymore. I'm sorry, Anna. There are Colorado, says Adrian, in Bella Vista. No. Harry in the Bay reckons Utah. No. Eric from Melbourne says Missouri. No, Eric. Yeah. Wow. David's in Keith in South Australia. Hi, David.
3: Hello.
1: You're on.
3: Right. I'll try Wisconsin.
1: Not Wisconsin. Sorry. Gary's in Penrith. Hello. Do you know which state?
4: Let's go. We're not in Kansas anymore.
1: Correct. That was sneaky, wasn't it?
4: It was.
1: Yeah, but you got to be quick. So that's the end of that. So now you've just got Atlantis and dinosaurs.

That is Air Supply, Two Less Lonely People in the World. I'm not laughing at the song. I'm laughing at Campbell's text. It says, Air Supply, who do we have to have court-martialed? You, Ash, or Stu? I knew.

you've got a song to wake up Sydney today or in future weeks, send me a text 0467 922 702. Call 1300 222 702. We're about to head to the Art Gallery of New South Wales to take a look at their new exhibition. Avatar, Forms of Vishnu. It opened a few weeks ago. I went along and talked to some other people involved. You'll hear those conversations in a few moments. And if you like

0: there, so it's cold. It's 10 to 15 knot winds in the harbour and offshore, picking up to about 20 knots offshore. Half a metre swell inshore and offshore around a metre. 1 to 1.5 metre swell, southerly, partly cloudy. So it's not raining. It's a bit windy. But my bet is most people won't be going out on their boat.
1: Yeah. And look, if you're feeling chilly out there, can I recommend burning your tongue on a cup of tea, as I've just done it? You won't notice the cold, that's for sure. Now, it's been a busy month, the month of June, for Marine Rescue. 235 rescue missions. That's a concerning number and I guess a reminder that caution is required when you're out in the water.
0: Yeah, I mean, when you take your boat out, you have to remember that it's like going out. You're on the water. You can't just park the car and get off. So keeping your boat in good condition, but involve marine rescue in your life. If you're a boater, log on when you go out. Wear your life jacket when you go out. Take your safety gear and try and make sure your boat's in good condition. But if you have a problem, give us a call. That's what we're here for. We've got all our boats out on the water and all our 46 bases up and down the coast in Moama on the Murray River and I'm not sure how they go in Jindabyne and
1: yes.
0: Snowy Mountains in winter. But
1: we've got to call that unit. Some weekend we've got to call the Jindabyne unit. I love that there's a Jindabyne unit of Marine Rescue.
0: Oh, and the Murray River, they get quite busy as well. So, yeah, but our coastal bases, they all have their boats out.
1: Yeah.
0: If you need help, just give us a call. That's what we're here for. We've got boats on the water. We've got crews on the water. We've got people willing to help.
1: And just finally, Joseph, speaking of which, you and your crew rescued some fishers who are drifting. Speaking of just parking the boat, they're having a bit of a drift on the last weekend. What happened?
0: Oh, we were out just doing some training up in Middle Harbour, which is a whole other world. If most people don't really know what's west of the Spit Bridge, if they're not on a boat, it's not somewhere you really see very well from cars.
1: I don't think I've been through there.
0: It's quite an extensive body of water with lots of little hidden bays, and it's really worth, if you ever want to come out on the boat, let us know.
1: Here's an offer.
0: Can give you a capability demonstration. Bring some scones and hot tea and you'll be most welcome. But yeah, we were up at Bantry Bay, which is a popular spot for people to anchor, and we go up there and train, and a passing boat just came and said, oh, there's a couple of fishermen, their boat's on the rocks, and they need some help. So we motored over there, and I mean, when we say on the rocks, their boat's kissing the rocks. It's a calm body of water. It's not like there's a swell rolling in
1: right.
0: And they're about to have a mayday. So we went there and we engaged with the two fishermen. They couldn't get their motor started, and we were able to take them under tow and return them to the Davidson boat ramp at Roseville. And that's pretty well the meat and potatoes of marine rescue units in Sydney Harbour and across the state is, they're not big maydays. They're not massive multi-boat offshore assists. They're people just in their boat. Something's gone wrong and they just give us a call and involve us in your lives.
1: Bit of a stuff up.
0: We can assist you.
1: And you're right there training next, just around the bay, and within a few moments you're there to help them out. I'm looking at Bantry Bay here, the photo, and it's extraordinary. This seems like there's national park on almost all sides of it. So a beautiful spot, but perhaps quite an isolated one by car or even on foot.
0: Yeah, look, unless you have a house, one of those beautiful homes that look into the Middle Harbour, there's an old ammunition bunker there.
1: Yes, I'm reading about that.
0: And there's a lot of courtesy moorings there. If you're a boat owner, you can moor your boat there overnight for 24 hours at a time, and just enjoy that space.
1: Yeah.
0: And it's typically, those moorings would all be taken in summer months. So it's a great body of water, and all around there, around to Yolland Point, which is where we picked up those boaters, is a very popular fishing spot. And then the Davidson boat ramp is just near the Roseville Bridge. That's one of the two boat ramps in that area, and Tunks Park's the other one, and they're very popular.
1: And it's a good place to drop people off after you've rescued them, Joseph. Well done on that last weekend. Let's hope it's a quiet one this weekend, but if anything happens, we know you're all standing by.

0: Absolutely.
1: Thank you very much. Yes. It's a good way to say thanks to your local Marine Rescue Unit. That's Joseph Aubrey there from Marine Rescue Middle Harbour in a beautiful corner of Sydney.
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1: Our friend Simone Wetton has been braving the elements in your service. And also, because she loves it, seeing lots of shows. I think she's out almost every night this week just to let us know what's worth seeing. It's a sacrifice she's been willing to make for decades now here on Saturday Breaky, where it's 6:45. Just before we go to Simone, though, Paul in Chatswood, hello to you.
5: Good morning to you. I'm pleased to be on the radio. Do you want to ask the questions or do you just want me to sprout?
1: This is the sort of guest we want, giving me options. Look, have at it, I reckon. Paul, tell us about the stamp get-together.
5: Yes, Organised Philately in Sydney is very organised, and the Northern Suburbs Philatelic Society, which meets monthly, is having its annual stamp fair, where several other stamp clubs from all around Sydney get together for a trade and a swap. And there's a big auction sale starting at 2 o'clock. We're open at 9:30 in the Catholic School Church Hall at St. Leonard's Church in Narromburn. Now, that's not St. Leonard's Church at St. Leonard's,
1: but St.
5: Leonard's Church at Narromburn.
1: So the saint is Leonard. The saint is Leonard, but the suburb is Narromburn. Good to clarify.
5: Yes,
1: I tell you what,
5: my
1: great uncle would have been right into this. See, my great uncle Norman was a huge fan of all things stamp collecting. So if he was still around, he'd be there with bells on and stamps.
5: The hobby is still very alive. We had 44 children come to Willoughby Library for a stamp day in the school holidays. We do that every school holidays. 44 children in the library.
1: Fantastic.
5: And if you want valuations or if you want to buy or if you just want curious, be curious, or if you want a free cup of tea and fresh pikelets, free in the door, you get a prize as you come in the door.
1: Wow.
5: It's all happening, right?
1: Sounds like it, Paul. All right, thank you very much
5: that. Thank you for listening.
1: St. Leonard's, Narromburn, not St. Leonard's, the suburb.

Tempo does. He sits down with some of the biggest names in music to talk about their songs. He's a musician and music producer himself and enormously popular on YouTube. Rick Beato's coming to Sydney in October for his first ever live show here. And he'll be talking about the chat with Billy Joel and the other insights into how great songs are made that he's gathered over the years. Songs like this.

And so the people I've been talking to about Rick Beato in the past couple of weeks have either said, oh, wow, I love his channel, or I have no idea who that is. And so I figured what we would do just before I have a chat to Rick is give you a sense of what he does. So the reason I fell in love with his YouTube channel years ago was because of the way he pulled songs apart to explain what made them great. That's one of the things he does a lot. And so I'll play a clip of him talking about one of my favourite songs, Seven Nation Army by the White Stripes. And he's actually playing

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Check in with Don Norris on the snow reggae. Don Norris on surf, Reggae Ellis on snow. And then thinking of another police song, Walking on the Moon. The Apollo capsule that's coming to the Parramatta Powerhouse for their opening exhibition. It's been revealed some of what will happen when the doors open with our neighbours very shortly. Lisa Havila from the gallery, from the Powerhouse is going to join us to tell us some of the stuff they've got in store when the doors finally open on this enormous space here in Parramatta. And after 8 o'clock, we're talking all things World Cup with Ed Cavalli from Cup Fever on SBS. And there'll be more tickets, double passes to Bankstown Bite Food Tours up for grabs as

0: Gavin Coote with ABC News. Three men will front court today charged with the abduction of two children in the state's Upper Hunter region last month. Digby Werthmuller reports.
1: Police responded to reports of a home invasion in Muswellbrook in early June and were told a group of four men had forced their way into a house.

It was 2 goals to Argentina, 1 goal to England, and nobody was happier about it than Ed Cavalier from Cup Fever. We'll talk to him in just a sec, previewing the third place playoff and the final between Argentina and

0: You any time in Sydney, you've got a good chance of bumping into Simone Wetton, who sees more shows than just about anybody, selflessly going to shows and telling us what's good. Hello, Simone.
1: Hello. And which was your favourite window in play school, by the way?
0: Oh, my goodness. I mean, I'm a square guy.
1: Simone, okay. what can I say? I was a bit of the arched girl.
0: Oh, yeah. I see. Right, well, yeah. There you go.
1: I love the arch window. I think the diamond came in. I'm trying to remember what they were.
0: Claudia says arch, duh, as though it's obvious.
1: Yeah, exactly.
0: I've keep mentioning, just before we go into this, I just keep forgetting to mention that the Festival of Froth, Simone, which is the body surfing competition, 24th to 25th of July, registration's closed today. And so next Saturday there'll be the Frivolous Festival.